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0: I'm Julie Barry, and you're listening to Check It In, Check It Out at 105.9 Radio DeBrigg in Elmer, Ontario. Thank you to Alexa, Paige, and Aaron, our three young introducers this week. They were at the Elmer Old Town Hall Library last week with their mom, picking out some good books, and they agreed to help me out with the show. What happens when you pull on your boots and head out into the woods? Tonight's show is all about getting into the woods. We're going to hear from some real-life kids who got out of their classrooms and headed deep into the forest. And our story is about another not-so-real-life child who goes into the woods. You know the difference between real and make-believe, right? We're going to start out tonight with the real kids in the real woods. Late in April, Elena, Julie and Jackson pulled on their boots and headed deep into the forest with some of their classmates and their teacher, Miss Daly. This year, there weren't many flowers blooming and the leaves weren't coming out yet on the trees. Why would anybody want to take a stroll in the woods anyway? Here's Elena to tell you why.
1: Well, to get out of the house and into the woods is a good thing for many reasons. When you're just sitting at home or learning about science and nature in the classroom, you're not seeing things. You're seeing humans, and you're seeing human life, and you're seeing how we live, but there's so much more. There's so much more beyond the classroom and beyond the house, out in nature.
0: Julie keeps it simple when she talks about the woods.
2: I've seen, like, frogs, and I've seen the giant bullfrogs, which are awesomeness. That's my little word. It's, like, awesome, and then instead of awesome-er or awesome-ist, it's awesome-nist. Yeah.
0: And then there's Jackson. It's not hard to figure out what he likes about getting into the woods.
3: I used to be a frog boy when I was little, and I would help the frogs, and I would, like, get a bucket or something, or I would put the frogs in there with water and stuff, and they would lay eggs of tadpoles. I think my dad used to call me frog boy when I was little because I liked frogs.
0: So, what kinds of adventures do real kids have when they set out on a path that leads through the forest? Here's Elena's adventure.

0: quite a few surprises. The little frog that Rachel caught was the tiniest little thing, and it just trusted her so much. It just looked around, smiled for the cameras. And most of all, I was quite excited and surprised by the garter snake. There was a snake. Lo and behold, there's a snake. Yes.
1: Yes, all the creatures that live in the woods can make for some adventures, but for real excitement, there's nothing like mud.
0: I was walking along, and it was a very, very muddy trail. I just finished going over a ginormous log, and I was walking in the mud, and my feet kept getting stuck, and I'd yank them up, and Madame Daly was behind the log helping another student. All of a sudden, my one foot gets really, really stuck, and I realize the other foot's stuck too, so I yank and yank and yank, and I didn't expect to go flying, and oh, I just hear from behind me, "No!" in Madame Daly's voice. I knew it was all over. I just let myself splash into the puddle, and when I tried to catch myself and pull myself up, I slipped again and rolled over into the mud.
1: Thank you, Elena, Julie, and Jackson, for sharing your real-life experiences in the forest. Now, my friends, it's time for a make-believe story. It's a story that you may know because it's one of the oldest stories ever told about a child going into the woods. It's so old, nobody really knows when it was told for the first time. Are you all curled up in a nice, snuggly, safe place? Our story tonight is Little Red Riding Hood. The text and the illustrations are by Jerry Pinkney.

0: In a small cottage, there lived a sweet little girl and her dear mother, who once made for her daughter a lovely red riding hood. The child cherished it and wore it everywhere, so that all in the village affectionately called her Little Red Riding Hood. One day, Mother cooked some delicious chicken soup and raisin muffins. "Your grandmother is not well today," she told her daughter as she packed the warm treats. "Go see how she is faring. Mind you, little miss," she instructed, "be certain to go straight there." Little Red Riding Hood set out at once. The gentle sounds of the child's footsteps in the new snow, crunch, crunch, kept her company. "Oh, how peaceful," she thought, catching a snowflake on the tip of her tongue. "I wonder if Grandmama will be surprised to see me." By and by, Little Red Riding Hood met a sly wolf. The wolf, who was always hungry, had a mind to eat her up at once. But he thought better of it when he heard the chop-chop of woodcutters working nearby. "Where are you going, little one?" he asked in his most pleasant voice. "My grandmama is not well today," Little Red Riding Hood replied, forgetting that her mother did not want her to delay. "I'm taking her some chicken soup and raisin muffins." The clever creature smiled. "Does she live far from here?" he asked. "No," said Little Red Riding Hood, "just behind the mill, across from the pond, next to the big oak tree." "I'll join you, for I was just heading that way," said the wolf. He walked along with the child for a short distance and then had an idea. "Why not collect kindling for a fire?" he suggested. "It will warm your granny's heart." "That's a wonderful idea," said the child. "Look, the snow has brought down many small branches. They will make a good fire." Little Red Riding Hood gathered as many twigs as she could carry, tying the bundle with the ribbon that had fastened Grandmother's basket. In the meantime, the cunning wolf slipped away to Grandmother's cottage with great haste. "Tap, tap," he knocked. "Who's there?" asked Grandmother in a frail voice. "It's me, your granddaughter," replied the crafty scoundrel, doing his very best to sound like a young girl. "The door is unlocked," Grandmother responded. "Just lift the latch." Once inside, the wolf leaped upon the startled woman and gobbled her down whole. Then he shut the door and dressed himself in one of Grandmother's nightgowns. After struggling to get her cap down over his ears, the wolf, who was still quite hungry, settled into the bed to wait for his next meal. Before long, Little Red Riding Hood arrived at the cottage. "Tap, tap," she knocked. "Who's there?" croaked the wolf. The girl was startled by the hoarseness of Grandmother's voice. "It's me, your granddaughter," she responded. "I've brought you soup and Mama's special raisin muffins, and I've found kindling to start a fire. Soon you'll feel just like yourself again." "Just lift the latch and come in," the voice invited her. "I can't wait to see how much you've grown." The little girl opened the door and closed it gently behind her. The wolf lay in bed with the sheets right up to his whiskers and Grandmother's nightcap pulled as low as he could manage. "Put your basket on the chair and come closer," he said as sweetly as he could. "You're a head taller since I saw you last." Little Red Riding Hood, anxious about Grandmother's poor health, went right to her bedside. "Oh, Grandmama, what great arms you have," said the child in wonder.
1: "All the better to hug you with, my dear," replied the wolf.
0: "Oh, Grandmama, what great ears you have," she remarked.
1: "All the better to hear you with, my dear," the wolf responded.
0: "Oh, Grandmama, what great eyes you have," the girl cried out.
1: "All the better to see you with, my dear," declared the wolf.
0: "Oh, Grandmama, what great teeth you have," she squealed.
1: "All the better to eat you with, my dear," howled the wolf.
0: With those awful words, the wolf leaped from under the covers, sprang upon Little Red Riding Hood, and swallowed her whole.
1: "Now," said the wolf with a satisfied sigh, "a long nap is all I need after such a full meal." And so he climbed back into bed and fell asleep. The wretched creature snored so loudly that one of the woodcutters who was passing by the cottage wondered if something might be wrong with the kindly old woman who lived there. As the man approached her door, he spotted two sets of fresh tracks in the snow, leading right to the front steps. One set is that of a small child, he thought. The second set appears to be large paw prints. The woodcutter cautiously entered the cottage and made his way toward a noise that rumbled so deeply that it caused the china in the cupboard to rattle. Aha, he thought when he found a wolf with a very, very large belly in a deep sleep. Then, to the man's great surprise, its belly stirred. With one stroke of his axe, he killed the wolf, and then he cut open the animal's stomach with the old woman's sewing shears. Out jumped Little Red Riding Hood with a smile as bright as fresh snow. Then out climbed the kindly old woman. Once she saw that her granddaughter was out of harm's way, her heart was filled with gratitude. Grandmother had never felt better. Later, after the woodcutter had buried the wicked wolf in the deep forest, he returned to warm himself by the fireplace, where Grandmother had started a fire with Little Red Riding Hood's kindling. All three were comforted with Mother's chicken soup and raisin muffins. The sweet raisins reminded the girl of home and of what her mother had told her. As Little Red Riding Hood readied herself to leave, Grandmother said, "Now, little miss, you be certain to go straight home." And she did.

0: Sch, pick it up, Mark. 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
1: The clock is now 5 mit 14 Minuten.
2: Finn could only see the king if someone let him in. The guards won't let him pass the gates on his own.
3: That kind of reminds me of something very similar. Stick around and I'll tell you more. Do you have a ticket to heaven?

0: them barking, but again, the young man gave orders and the dogs were restrained. Finn looked at the man wide-eyed. "Why does everybody obey you?" he asked in wonder. The young man smiled. "Because I'm the prince," he replied, "and now we'll go see my father, the king." Dad stopped reading and closed the book. "Do you know who Finn reminds me of?" "Who?" asked Isabel. "Us," said Dad. "We all need the King of Kings, God, but none of us can reach him on our own. That's why he sent his son to us." "Jesus," Cadence and Isabel said together. Smiling, Dad nodded. "We can only be saved through Jesus," he said. "We can only have eternal life with the King of Kings by knowing him." So what about you? Have you ever heard that it's not what you know, but who you know that matters? That's often true. It's certainly true when it comes to entering the kingdom of heaven. You need to know the Son of God, Jesus, as your Savior to be saved from sin and have eternal life. So, do you know him? To learn more about what it means to know Jesus, just get your parents' permission first, then go to keysforkids.net/salvation. Our key verse for today is John 17:3.
1: "This is eternal life, that they may know you, the only true God, and Jesus Christ, whom you have sent."
0: And our key thought for today, you need to know Jesus.
2: Hey, Zach, why didn't Adam and Eve eat the fruit of the tree of life before they ate the fruit from the tree of the knowledge of good and evil?
0: Hi, Cicely. Adam and Eve didn't eat from it first, probably because they didn't think they needed to. But then the serpent came and tricked Eve. He got her to focus on the one thing that she couldn't have. Instead of trusting God, Eve and Adam ate the forbidden fruit, and that's when everything changed. Sin entered the world, and they were no longer allowed to stay in the garden or eat from the tree of life. I hope that answers your question. Thanks again for listening to Keys for Kids.
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4: Oh, hi there. I'm John Avery Whittaker, but you can call me Whit. We were just getting ready for a time of wonder, excitement, and discovery. You care to join us? You never know what'll happen next when you have an adventure in Odyssey.
5: A dog?
6: Well, sure, why not?
7: You saying you don't want the dog?
5: Come here, boy, come on.
6: He's smiling at us.
5: His lips are stuck to his teeth.
6: Okay, Dad, I hate to do this, but you leave me no option.
5: No, wait a minute.

0: I'm not complaining, Connie. It's just that so much has happened. Well, Dad's decision to go into the ministry and Mom being pregnant. I just wish sometimes that things could be, well, I don't know.
1: Yeah, I know what you mean. Seems like your family's been through a lot of changes.
0: Well, now Dad's studying all the time for seminary and Mom's sick a lot. It's just not normal.
1: Normal?
0: Well, yeah, you know. It'd just be nice to have something happen in my life that wasn't so bizarre.
1: I remember when... What in the world? Hold on, Donna. I think my pal is back.
0: Your pal?
1: I must have left the back door open when I took the trash out. Okay, where are you? There you are.
0: I didn't know you had a dog.
1: I don't. Will you do me a favor, Donna? Call the dog pound. The number's on the pad next to the phone.
0: You're sending him to the pound?
1: Yes, it's the third time he's come in. I don't know how you keep escaping, fella, but it has to stop. Gotcha! There, take it easy. I'm not gonna hurt you.
0: Oh, you can't send him to the pound.
1: I have to. What else am I supposed to do with him?
0: But he's so cute.
1: Cute? Are you kidding? I've seen better looking rats. Look, if he has an owner, they'll know to check the pound.
0: Well, I'll take him home.
1: Well, that's between you and your parents. Call the pound, Donna. If you want him, you can get him there.
0: Okay, I will.

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1: Dog.
2: Well, sure, why not?
1: You already have a cat.
2: All Ferguson does is lay around and get fat. I want a dog. I need a dog.
1: Need?
2: Yes, need.
1: I don't think so, sweetheart. Now, please, I have to get through this reading for my seminary class. Do you have any idea how Greek is to me?
2: Okay, Dad, I hate to do this, but you leave me no option. I want a family meeting.
1: No, wait a minute. Family meetings are for important decisions.
2: This is important. I want a family meeting.
1: Oh, brother. Hear ye, hear ye. This meeting of the Barclay family will now convene and come to order. A meeting called by Donna Barclay.
3: You really think you've got enough votes for a dog, Donna?
2: Mm-hmm.
1: Now, Mary, would you call the roll, please?
4: Are you serious? I think you can see we're all here.
1: Okay, everyone is present and accounted for, so a quorum is definitely present.
3: Excuse me, will the chair please speak in English? Boy, you send a guy to seminary.
4: He means we're all here, Jimmy. He only uses words like that when he gets nervous.
2: Especially when it comes to getting a dog.
1: But there's no reason to be nervous because we're not getting a dog.
3: I think that statement is out of order, Your Eminence.
1: Okay, let's go back over the ground rules. As you know, your mother and I have two votes each. You each have one. Now, let the record show that I'm opposed to having a dog, I've been opposed to the idea, and I remain opposed.
2: Good. Let's vote.
1: No, wait a minute. No discussion?
2: Why make a motion? We don't have a discussion.
1: Should we discuss the motion?
2: All those in favor of getting a dog, raise your right hand.
1: Hold on a minute. Something this important should be a roll call vote, Mrs. Secretary.
4: Okay. Donna?
2: Yes, I want a dog.
4: Jimmy?
3: Yes.
4: George?
1: As much as it pains me, and for reasons heretofore stipulated, I must vote my conscience and cast a no to Fido.
4: Well, that's two votes yes and two votes no.
3: Looks like it's up to you, Mom.
2: Yeah, what's it gonna be, Mom?
4: Oh, I really hate to do this. I mean, choosing between two warring factions. But I have decided.
2: Say yes, Mom.
4: My decision is...
1: Go ahead, Mary. They've got to face reality.
4: I vote yes.
2: All right!
1: You what? Mary, how could you?
4: Oh, don't take it personally, dear. Donna can be very persuasive with her lobbying efforts.
2: That's four votes yes to two votes no. Sorry, Dad. I make a motion we adjourn.
1: Hey, now, wait a minute. Hold on.
3: I second the motion.
1: No, wait a minute.
4: Motion passed. Meeting adjourned.
1: No, wait a minute. Wait. We need to discuss this. You're sure you want to do this?
2: Uh-huh. Well, as sure as I've ever been about anything.
1: No comment. Now, I want you to take a deep breath.
2: Why?
1: Because this pound is what your room will smell like if you let that dog sleep in your bed, which is why we won't let him. Got it?
2: Got it.
5: Yes, may I help you?
1: I'm George Barclay. We called about the dog you got from Wits End.
5: Oh, yeah, Rascal.
1: What?
5: Rascal, that's what we call him because he's got a knack for escaping. Four times since we got him. That's a record.
1: Rascal, huh?
2: Forget it, Dad. His name is Harry.
1: Harry?
5: Fill out these forms, please, and I'll make sure he's ready to go.
1: All right.
2: Wait until you see him. He's so cute. I can't wait to get him home.
1: And house train him and take him for walks and make sure he gets his shots.
2: I know, Dad.
1: The only reason your mother and I have agreed to this is because we have confidence that you'll take care of him.
2: And you got outvoted.
1: We won't mention that. You're the one who wanted the dog the most, honey, so we expect you to take the most responsibility.
2: Oh, I will.
5: Yep, he's ready if you want to have a look.
2: Oh, I've already seen him.
1: But I haven't. Here's your form.
5: Sign at the bottom, please.
1: All right. Here you go.
5: Good. Now, follow me.
2: Do you know where he came from?
5: No, just showed up one day at Wits End, so Connie called us. We've given it the usual time, but nobody's claimed him. Let's see, number 22, there. Well, that's him. We figure he's about 2 years old, but he's still a puppy at heart.
1: I'm sorry, we said we wanted a dog.
5: It is a dog. Not purebred, but a dog.
2: Dad, he's beautiful. He's just what I thought a Harry would look like.
1: Honey, that is the ugliest dog I've ever seen.
5: You saying you don't want the dog?
2: We want it.
1: Now, wait a minute, Donna.
2: Please, Dad, I'll take care of him. He's exactly what I want. Look at those eyes.
1: Are they supposed to be yellow?
2: And that mouth. Well, he's smiling at us.
1: His lips are stuck to his teeth, honey.
2: He'll be great. He can keep burglars away and keep mice out of our garage and drool on Jimmy, and I won't be interested in boys so much because I'll have him to take care of.
1: Okay, we'll take him. Let's go, Fido.
2: Harry.
1: Harry.
5: You made a fine choice.
1: No. Donna! Donna!
2: Yeah, Dad?
1: Can you turn down the volume on your dog, please?
6: Come out and play, Dad. You should see Harry fetch a stick. He never brings it back.
1: Clever.
2: Come on, Dad. You'll like him better if you play with him. You're so cute, aren't you, Harry?
1: I've seen car accidents that look cuter.
2: Pet him, Dad. Go on.
1: Well, so long as I don't catch anything. All right, come here, boy. Come on. Hey!
2: Stop it, Harry. That's so weird. He doesn't growl at anyone else.
1: Look, unless Harry can help me with my Greek homework, I need you guys to get him away from here. It's distracting me, and your mom is lying down. Don't forget what the doctor said. She needs rest.
2: Okay, Dad.
1: Look, I tell you what. Why don't you run to the drugstore to pick up your mom's prescription and take Harry with you? Maybe someone will claim him.
2: Okay. Come on, Harry. Let's go. Jimmy?
6: Oh, I'm staying, Donna. Go ahead.
2: All right. See ya.
1: See ya. Jimmy?
6: Yeah, Dad?
1: Do you really like that dog?
6: Yeah, he's okay. I don't like being seen in public with him, but he's okay. Why?
1: I just can't figure out what Donna sees in him, that's all. Donna, it's 3 a.m. Will you please do something about your dog?
2: What am I supposed to do with him?
1: Don't tempt me.
2: Harry, be quiet.
6: Oh, that was effective. I think he's lonely.
2: What am I supposed to do? Dad won't let him sleep in my room.
6: I once read somewhere that if you put a ticking alarm clock with a dog, it helps him sleep.
1: Donna!
2: Okay, I'm giving him my alarm clock.
1: Terrific. That way you can see how late he's keeping us up. Donna!
2: I'm going! Okay, Harry, this clock is supposed to help you sleep. See where the big hand is? And the little hand? Well, that means it's time for all good dogs to close their eyes and... No, we're not playing catch. Come over here and lay down. Please? Harry, be quiet and go to sleep. Oh, Harry, lay down and go to sleep. Now you stay just like that while I go to bed. No, stay. Stay. Good night, Harry. Now maybe I can get some sleep. Oh, brother!
7: On the way to Adventures in Odyssey album 74, buckle up. There are sure to be bumps along the way. Wooten faces a legal battle.
8: I'm taking you to court.
9: For what?
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9: Are you jealous or something? 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
7: And Renee's friendship with Wit faces its biggest test.
15: Oh, I can't believe Mr. Whittaker is being so stubborn and unreasonable, Cog. This is a scientific breakthrough of monumental proportions, and he is crushing it.
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16: Harry!
9: It's been awfully quiet.
16: Harry!
4: Well, maybe this is a good time to get some gardening done.
16: Oh, there you are. What are you doing in my flower bed? Oh, no, not my flowers. Oh, Harry, you wouldn't dig up my flowers. You would. Donna!
1: What in the world? Mary! Jimmy!
4: Hello, George. What's the... Oh, no.
1: What is this mess?
4: Oh, Harry must have gotten into the trash again.
1: Again?
4: Yeah, I think he thinks it's a new game, Scatter the Trash.
1: And what's this? Aren't these my slippers? My favorite slippers?
4: You mean, weren't those your favorite slippers?
1: It looks like someone threw them under a running lawnmower.
4: Well, that's our Harry.
1: I don't believe it.
4: Donna!
6: Okay, wait a minute, Lawrence. I'll get my glove and bat. Where did I put them? Oh, yeah, the closet. Let's see. Glove. Where's my glove? Ah, glove. Bat? What happened to my bat? Looks like someone attacked it with a chisel. Harry. Donna!
4: Donna, did you see the mess Harry made in the family room?
6: Donna, Harry chewed up my best cleats.
1: Donna, Harry needs a bat.
6: Donna!
4: Donna!
1: Donna! Donna.
2: What? What did he do now?
1: Calm down. He didn't do anything. This time, but that's what I wanted to talk to you about.
2: Uh-oh.
1: Look, you voted to get a dog, and you understood fully that he would be your responsibility.
2: I know.
1: Everybody's okay to help out now and then, but he's your dog.
2: I know, Dad. He's been a little out of control.
1: No, not a little. A lot. Between your mother's pregnancy and my schoolwork, it's just not helpful.
2: Yeah.
1: But basically, it comes down to this. You either keep him in line, or he goes back to the pound. Do you understand?
2: Yes, sir.
1: Good. That's all I wanted to say.
2: Don't worry, Dad. I'll take care of him. Please, Harry, don't play around. It's 2:30. Please? Look, here's a nice ticking clock. Listen. Please, Harry, why can't you just be normal and sleep like everyone else? Well, I like you. I want to keep you, but you have to sleep so I can sleep. Please? I know you want to play, but I have a long day tomorrow. All I wanted was a normal dog. But you get into everything and dig up the garden and stay up all night and stop it. Now lay still and go to sleep. Oh, come here. I didn't mean to yell at you, but I did, but cut it out. You don't care, do you? Even if I yell at you, you still love me. You're a real pain, but at least you like me no matter what I do. And listen to the clock, Harry. Okay? Just listen. That's right. Come on, Harry. Listen to the clock. Go to sleep. Go to sleep. Go to sleep. Oh, thanks a lot, clock.
6: Donna? Donna?
2: Hmm? You
6: better wake up.
2: Oh, I didn't mean to fall asleep. I just wanted to squeeze some studying in before work. I have a geography test tomorrow, and oh, I'm so tired. I don't know how I'm going to pass this test.
6: Yeah, well, I think that's the least of your worries.
2: Huh? What do you mean? Oh, what's Harry done now?
6: Made you late for work.
2: What? What time is it?
6: 4:30.
2: What? Oh, no, no, no.
11: Hi, Donna.
2: Hi, Connie.
11: Uh-oh, what's wrong?
2: Nothing. Everything.
11: Everything? Wow, that's a lot of wrong.
2: Harry almost made me lose my job today. I was reprimanded by my boss for being late. And if I tell Dad, he's going to make me take Harry back to the pound.
11: Oh.
2: What's worse is that I don't blame him. I love Harry, but he's nothing but trouble.
11: But you knew that when you got him, right? I mean, didn't you?
2: Well, I thought so, but I expected him to at least be normal. But he's not. He gets into everything, spilling things, digging up the garden, chewing on our shoes, and he's a mess.
11: Sounds normal to me.
2: Well, I didn't think it was.
11: You know, it's funny, but this is the second time we've talked about being normal. What do you mean?
2: By normal? Well, it's normal. Nothing weird or unusual or hard to deal with or...
11: Maybe that's part of the problem.
2: What?
11: Well, I remember feeling like you do when my parents first split up. It's like everything was out of my control and nothing seemed normal. And then I realized that what I thought was normal had nothing to do with real life.
2: Huh?
11: How can I say this? When my parents split up, I suddenly discovered that life can be strange and weird and hard to deal with. you know, out of my control. It's like the rules suddenly changed. I kept expecting things to be this vague thing called normal, and they almost never were.
2: Well, I know all that, but...
11: But what?
2: But, I don't know.
11: Here's a wild guess, okay? For a long time, your family has seemed pretty normal. The way most of us think of normal. Happy marriage, good kids.
2: Hey, don't forget about Jimmy.
11: Okay, pretty good kids. But things have changed lately, and what used to be normal isn't normal anymore. It's kind of hard for you to cope.
2: But what's this have to do with Harry?
11: Well, again, it's just a wild guess, but you figured a dog might fix things, make them sane again. But it hasn't. At least, not the way you thought. Is that a good guess?
2: Sounds like it.
11: Well, it sounds to me like you're gonna have to do what I did. Change your expectations about normal. Your life will keep changing, and you'll have to get used to new kinds of normals.
2: How'd you do that?
11: Well, when my parents divorced, I didn't do it very well. But now I know Jesus, and, well, it's what you already know to do, Donna. You have to trust God. That's what it always comes back to. The only way to cope is to trust Him.
2: I do trust God. I really do. But, well, I'd love to get through just one day without something strange happening.
3: Donna?
11: Hi, Jimmy.
3: Hi, Connie. Donna, have you seen Harry?
2: No, I was at work and then I came here. Why?
3: I've been looking for him for the past 2 hours. I think he ran away.
2: What? It's too quiet. This is driving me crazy.
3: I never thought I'd want to hear Harry's bark again.
2: Where's Dad? What's taking him so long?
12: Be patient, Donna.
2: Well, how long could it take to put up a few posters? We finished ages ago.
12: He was putting them up on the edge of town. There's no telling where Harry might run off to.
2: I just hope nothing happens to him.
12: Don't worry. I think Harry's a born wanderer. Oh, that must be your father.
2: Oh, look. Oh, it is.
3: Does he have Harry with him?
2: No.
1: Hi, guys. Any word?
12: No.
2: Where in the world is he?
1: I'm sure he'll turn up. A dog that ugly can't travel incognito for too long. Unless he gets arrested for impersonating a moose, of course.
2: Thanks, Dad.
1: No, Donna, don't worry. Seriously, it's a small town. Someone's bound to find him.
2: Or run over him.
1: Now stop it. It's out of our hands. The best thing we can do is just go about our business until someone calls. All right? Or we could just sit here and worry. Why does this house seem so much quieter?
2: Harry, where are you, you silly dog? Why don't you come home? If you come back, I'll buy you a new clock.
12: Donna?
2: Yeah, Mom?
12: What are you doing down here? Are you all right?
2: Yeah, I'm okay. I was just sitting here thinking about Harry.
12: Oh?
2: Yeah. Well, after I got in trouble for being late for work, I thought I'd get rid of him, even if Dad didn't make me.
12: I don't think your dad really would have made you take him back to the pound.
2: Maybe not, but I wanted to. I was tired of dealing with him. Well, at least until I thought about what it'd be like if I came home and he wasn't here. It's kind of dumb, but I realized how much I look forward to that. Coming home, wrestling around with him, talking to him.
12: You talk to Harry?
2: Well, yeah. No matter what I did or said, he still jumped on me and played with me. It's like he loved me no matter what. That meant a lot to me.
12: Especially with everything else that's going on around here.
2: Well...
12: Oh, look, sweetheart, I know we've all been preoccupied with different things. Your dad studying and my being pregnant. Hasn't been easy on you. I think we underestimated how all the changes would affect us. And I think we underestimated how much you might need a little extra attention. A little extra time just to talk and be listened to.
2: It's okay, really.
12: No, it isn't. Your father and I talked about it, and we're going to work harder to make sure that you and Jimmy don't get lost in everything that's happened. Even if it's just a family night out or more dinners together, something. Anything to keep us connected. We'll figure it out, okay?
2: Yeah. Thanks, Mom. Hi, Connie.
11: Hi, Donna. Any sign of Harry?
2: No, we haven't heard anything. I hope he was all right last night, out there all alone.
11: Well, I think think he spent a lot of nights like that before you got him. He's a survivor.
2: Funny. I didn't sleep when he was home, and I didn't sleep when he wasn't. What am I gonna do?
11: Count sheep? I don't know. Are you doing okay otherwise?
2: Better. I had a long talk with Mom last night, and, well, I think we're gonna work out a new kind of normal.
11: Really? And, how long do you think that'll last?
2: Until the next new normal comes along, I guess.
11: Good plan. Hey! Now that sounds familiar. Hello? Who's in my kitchen?
2: No way, it couldn't be. Harry?
11: Harry! I cannot figure out how he gets in.
2: Oh, Harry, where have you been? Come here, you bad dog. Oh, Harry, why didn't you come home? Didn't you see the posters? We were looking all over for you. Look, you're a mess. How did you get so muddy? Look, Connie, it's Harry. Harry's back.
11: Yeah, I noticed. Look what he did to the kitchen.
2: Oh, I'll clean it up.
11: Oh, forget about it. I had to mop in here anyway.
2: Harry.
11: You know, all things considered, maybe you should think about changing his name.
2: Changing his name? Well, to what?
11: How about, Normal?
2: I like it. He never answered to Harry anyway. Come on, Normal. Let's go home.
13: Coping with changes in your family or with your friends can be hard, especially when the changes seem like they're out of your control. But that doesn't mean the changes have to ruin everything for you. The Bible says that Jesus Christ is the same yesterday, today, and forever. That means He's always there for you as a constant friend and the Lord of all the changes in your life. That's why it's best to trust Him. No matter what happens, He loves you and He's with you. Thanks for joining us. 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
2: 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Since 1978, we've been humbled to see how God continues to guide this mission and transform lives. And as we look ahead, we continue to depend on Him and one another. Join us on this amazing journey.
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